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1: 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Me and my gonna be together, you know what I'm saying? 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
1: Yeah, yeah.
0: And to all my peoples in the struggle, you know what I'm saying? 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
1: Ladies and gentlemen,

That was a very, very intense verse right there, ladies and gentlemen. And I do say, ladies and gentlemen, boys and girls of all ages, welcome, welcome, welcome to the one and only Queued Up Mix Show. The moment you guys wait for each and every week. 9 o'clock in the spot, it's your boy DTA. I set things off. And of course, followed up by my brother from another DJ IQ, putting this thing together, right? Shout out to the Backspin DJs and all of that. You know who it is. It's your boy DTA, man. On that social media at DTA Experience. I am here for you. I got what you need. Oh, man, this is Saturday.

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Rest in peace to the Long Island legend, Crack Mac. 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

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Oh, your boy is here. They call me DTA, baby, on that social media at DTA Experience. 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

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It's called the R&B tour. It's going to be iconic. Check your local listings. Get your tickets. I'm getting mine. Hey. Each and every Saturday night, 9 p.m. in the spot, I get you right. 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

0: Rest in peace to my good friend Rob Bass. 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
0: And random twerking. 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

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Every Saturday night, it's a party on the radio. 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
1: Feels good.
0: Yes.
1: Yeah. 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
0: Each and every Saturday night, I give you those good feelings. 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
1: It sure feels good to
0: oh.
1: Me.
0: Anytime on that social media at DTA Experience. 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Slide in my inbox. Let me know what you want to hear. I'll get them on for you. Sing.

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0: And gentlemen, when you hear that applause, you know my time to shine is up. 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
9: One more time, we thank you for catching the vibe with us, man. 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Whether you tapped in out there on that triple dub or right there on the dial, thank you for catching and listening with us. Again, new booty to the community, man. 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Radio Remy T, holding you down on the MIC right here with my brother DJ IQ. This is the Cute Up Mix.

He's the DJ. I'm the MC. You understand, man? One time it is the queued up mix. Man, celebrating 53 years of hip hop now. You know what I mean? And my brother DJ IQ digging in them crates, making it do what it do on these wheels of steel, no doubt. Again, thank you for catching a listen. Indeed, it is the queued up mix with your man's Radio Raymond T. And

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4: There's a version of Nevada that doesn't show up in the photos. The Sierra Nevada at your back. The valley floor opening wide ahead. The basin that surprises you when you crest a hill you weren't expecting. The kind of quiet that makes you feel like you found something real. That's the Nevada the Tacoma was made for. And the Tundra too. At Campani Carson City Toyota, we know the people who drive these trucks aren't just commuting. They're hauling, exploring, working land that means something, driving roads that don't have names on any map, getting out to places most people don't even know exist, living a version of Nevada that's completely their own. We've been part of this community for over 30 years, and when you're ready to find a truck that fits the life you're actually living in Northern Nevada, not the one on a brochure, we want to be the place you find it. Come see us at Carson City Toyota in Carson City. Let's drive Northern Nevada forward together.
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1: Good morning and thanks for tuning in to a brand new episode of Nevada Outlook. I'm your host, Ryan Nutter. Hope you're having a great Sunday morning. First up on the show today, the executive director of the Great Reno Balloon Race. He is Pete Copeland. Pete, good morning. Welcome to the show.
2: Thank you. Good morning.
1: Yeah, 45 years. My goodness, man, that's almost half a century. This is by far one of the biggest annual events in Reno.
2: Yeah, very much. Very big part of the staples of the special events in Northern Nevada, and we're so excited for our 45th.
1: Pete, how many years have you been involved with the Great Reno Balloon Race? Because I'm always curious, getting perspective from those that have really seen it change, develop, and grow over the years.
2: So I've actually been involved now for a while, probably a third of its life. I've been, I think this is my 16th year as executive director. So I've seen pandemics and droughts and fog and everything else.
1: What is going to make the 45th year different from the 44th, even the first? What can we expect this year?
2: Well, you know, I think the big thing this year for us is the expansion into a fourth day, having Thursday as an event day, giving fans more access to the product. I think that's the significant change we have coming this year.
1: Talk about that access for the fans. What does that include and entail?
2: Well, you know, it's a free event. So fans can come out any day of the 4 days and see the event and walk in. There's no gate. There's no charge for the gate. I think giving fans more access means the weekends can kind of get crowded. You can come out now on Thursday and see the same program you'd see on the weekend, get the same services, the same food, the same merchandise, but maybe not have the same size crowd.
1: All right. Very, very cool. What about your online presence? Where can we find you online to learn more about this and really just kind of follow the journey from year to year?
2: Yeah, renoballoon.com. That's a great place to go. We'll have all kinds of information about how to get out there, what's the best ways to get out there for general parking, or if you want to get involved with our VIP parking. But that's the best way to really understand how to use the event.
1: What is new this year? You mentioned the fourth day, but is there anything different? Is there a lineup change? Is there a way in which you're doing things that maybe fans that have been going for a while going, oh, well, this is a change up. Is there anything new that they can anticipate?
2: Well, you know, every year we have new special shaped balloons, and that's usually the big draw. We find that fans just love to see new special shaped balloons. In addition to that, we have new teardrop balloons. So there's a lot of those.
1: What is that?
2: Those are the things that the fans most like to see. And then, of course, our coveted Dawn Patrol. They're always looking to put on a new program. And based on how the winds are moving in the morning, they'll have an amazingly brand new program to show the fans.
1: What's a teardrop balloon?
2: A teardrop balloon is the regular style balloons, the ones you most often see, the rounder ones. They're referred to as a teardrop versus the shape balloons, like we have a sushi balloon coming out. The shape of a fish.
1: Cool.
2: Yeah. Tasmanian Devil is a great balloon special shape that will be here this year. So those are the special shape balloons, and we have a lot of new ones coming out this year.
1: So per balloon, like how many people is like on a team or a crew for just each individual balloon? I'm always curious about that because clearly, I'm on the outside looking in, so I don't know the amount of effort that's put into this, but it's got to be an undertaking.
2: Well, you know, that's a great question. It is absolutely an undertaking. You need about 8 bodies per balloon, or as we refer to them as aircraft, because these are actual pilots. They actually have to be a fixed-wing pilot and get their pilot license, and then move on to get their balloon pilot. So it's actually an aircraft, but we need usually about 8 people to launch and land an aircraft safely.
1: That is fascinating. I had absolutely no idea. Pete Copeland, our guest here on Nevada Outlook, he's the executive director of the Great Reno Balloon Race. So you've got to have the pilot's license before you can do that. It just the first thing that came to my mind was having to have a license and parallel parking. And I'm wondering, what are you doing for a balloon pilot, you know, that's going to be different than flying a fixed wing plane?
2: Well, you know, the thing that's going to be different is they're going to, you know, they can't steer those balloons. They steer them through wind currents. So they have to be skilled in how to navigate, the various wind currents. And when you fly in the west with mountains, the winds can be all over the place, particularly here. So it's a very much a different skill set they're going to have to fly those aircraft. And I'll just add something else to this conversation. We actually have a weather guy in a trailer at the event on the field talking to all the pilots and the FAA tower at the airport about where the wind currents are at every maybe 100 to 200 feet so the pilots can try to navigate their balloon back to the park. It's quite extraordinary.
1: That is fascinating, Pete. I am learning all kinds of stuff from you this morning, pal. This is great. I had no idea. Give us the dates for the Great Reno Balloon Race.
2: September 10th through the 13th, and that's with that expanded Thursday. So we're Thursday, Friday, Saturday, Sunday. Should be a good time. We're only a few weeks out. Very excited about it.
1: All right, Pete, thank you for your time. I've really enjoyed the conversation. Let's get you back on KOH in the future to talk more about this. And best of luck, 45th anniversary this year for the Great Reno Balloon Race.
2: Thank you so much, you guys. Appreciate the support.
1: Joining us now on Nevada Outlook, one of my favorite people in all of northern Nevada. She is the founder, director of Sierra Nevada Donor Awareness, and she is an organ recipient herself. Her name is Tracy Copeland. Tracy, good morning.
3: Good morning, Ryan. Thank you so much, my friend, for having me on the show this morning.
1: Absolutely. Yeah, we need to talk about the donor walk because we're about a month out or so. What's the date on the calendar?
3: Sure. The donor walk is September 20th. It starts at, registration opens at 7 a.m. at the Sparks Marina.
1: All right. Now, for those that are tuning in and they've never heard about this donor walk at the Sparks Marina, which I believe is the third Sunday in September every year, fill them in on what this is all about, and if you don't mind, share your story.
3: Sure. Well, I received the gift of life and a liver transplant over 28 years ago, and I was very blessed to meet my donor's family on the one-year anniversary of my transplant. So through that relationship and the outreach here in Reno, Nevada, we are now holding our 19th annual donor walk at the Sparks Marina. We want to highlight the success of organ and tissue donation. We want to raise awareness for the tremendous need for organ and tissue donation by honoring our donors and our donor families at the walk.
1: Tracy, this event is such a layered event because you've got so many touching areas on the property all along the Sparks Marina. Give us a little more detail on that in terms of, you know, like, for example, you have the connecting point with the mother of the donor giver, organ giver. And so you have all these different layers, and it's a very powerful morning.
3: Absolutely, Ryan. So we really want to honor those that have given the gift of life, both living donors, mm-hmm. deceased donors, and donor families. So we do a wonderful recognition for our donor families. We really want to celebrate as well with those that have received the gift of life, like myself. Organ and tissue donors come and celebrate the gift of life and honor those donors. And of course, importantly, we want to recognize those that are still waiting. So here in Northern Nevada, there's over 700 people right now waiting for a life-saving organ. There's 100,000 people in the U.S. alone waiting for the gift of life. And there is no less heroic act than tissue donation. You can give sight to people, heart valves, and of course, as we're coming into the football season, we all know those football and athletic injuries that need donor bone or tissue. So super excited to recognize those are waiting, honor those that have given, and celebrate with those that have received, all in the family of the transplant family.
1: Tracy Copeland, our guest here on Nevada Outlook. She is with the Sierra Nevada Donor Awareness Donor Walk. That is coming up on Sunday morning, September 20th, out at the Sparks Marina. What other vendors and booths will be scattered along that Sparks Marina line on that morning?
3: Sure. So we are proudly sponsored. Our title sponsor is Dolan Auto Group, and we are very excited and just love partnering with them. As everybody knows, Tom Dolan has a legacy in our town, and so we're super excited to continue that legacy in his honor and with Dolan Auto Group. We also have several OPOs, our OPOs in Northern Nevada, including Donor Network West and Nevada Donor Network, also help support the donor walk. Lots of local businesses, Ashley Quinn, gosh, I can't think to name them all. I wish I would have had my list in front of me. Graphics Unlimited, Builders Service Center, Let's see. Oh, my gosh, there's several. And we're just very excited about all of the local businesses that come together to help support the donor walk. And, of course, all of the wonderful businesses that provide raffle prizes and a silent auction. We have a huge raffle and silent auction and really highlight a lot of the local businesses with gift certificates and baskets. And I want to give a shout-out to Tom and Kathy Graham, who are Tom is a wonderful kidney pancreas recipient, and they have just been incredible volunteers and supporter of the Donor Walk. And this year, they're partnering with Sierra Nevada Donor Awareness to be our butterfly sponsor. So super awesome. We have a live butterfly release, which is definitely a highlight for our donor families.
1: Tracy Copeland, founder, executive director with Sierra Nevada Donor Awareness. Thank you for your time this morning. As we get closer to the event on Sunday, September 20th, we will get you on the Ryan Nutter Afternoon Show and talk more about this in detail. Maybe we'll even get you in studio, but I really appreciate your time, and I'm honored each and every year that you think enough of me to have me participate in your event.
3: Oh, my gosh, Ryan, we truly appreciate you every year coming out and supporting us. And we're blessed to be able to give back to the community. We have now reached over $190,000 that we've been able to give back to our local community. And it's just for the support of people like yourself and the volunteers that come together and, of course, the people that come out for the walk. So we're very excited for this year's event.
1: Tracy, thank you for your time.
3: Thank you, Ryan. Look forward to seeing you soon, my friend.
1: Joining us now on Nevada Outlook, this is by far one of my favorite local stories of 2026 because when I first saw it, it reminded me of one of my all-time favorite television shows, Parks and Rec. Leslie Knope, Ron Swanson and the gang. So I had to reach out to Raquel Monserrat. She is the special events supervisor with the City of Sparks. Raquel, good morning. Thanks for being on the show.
4: Yeah, thank you so much for having me.
1: So as I said at the top, you made me think of Parks and Rec because you have, I don't want to call it a contest, but I guess in a way it kind of is, because you're calling on local artists across northern Nevada to maybe have their art displayed in City Hall. Explain the whole thing.
4: Yeah, absolutely. So we have an open call out right now for artists to submit their work to hang in our City Hall gallery. It's right in the City Hall lobby. It's like a 12-by-7-foot space, and we're trying to get local artists to submit some of their existing work to hang in there for about 6 months.
1: So when I first saw the story, the way I interpreted the local news article was that those that are entering for the chance to have their art displayed give 4 to 10 examples. And that was confusing to me because, you know, for me, the layman, I'm going, oh, well, just paint a picture. But it's so much more than that, isn't it? Because you can really get creative with the 12-by-7 space.
4: Yeah, absolutely. So we say 4 to 10 because, you know, if depending on how large the pieces are, it could just be 4 very large pieces or sculptures or photographs. Or we could do, you know, 10 smaller pieces in the space.
1: So really, it just comes down to your creativity and how big that ends up becoming a reality.
4: Mm-hmm, absolutely, yeah.
1: Where do the artists get signed up online? Can they just show up at City Hall? What would you recommend to folks out there?
4: Yeah, so artists can apply online at cityofsparks.us/call-for-artists, and it's just a little online application there with some questions about themselves, and then they can submit samples of their artwork.
1: Is there a deadline for this so they've got time, or are they running out of time?
4: So the deadline for this round is September 14th, so we still have a few weeks to go.
1: All right. Well, Raquel, thank you for coming on the program and reminding us of that great episode on Parks and Rec. Ultimately, if you saw the episode, Leslie and her office, yeah, it was pretty bad. I think we can do a lot better here in northern Nevada. Special events supervisor for the City of Sparks, Raquel Monserrat, thank you for being a guest on Nevada Outlook.
4: Yeah, thank you so much. Talk to you soon.
1: Good morning and welcome to a brand new episode of Nevada Outlook. I'm your host, Ryan Nutter. Up first on the program today is the administrative assistant with Urology Nevada Cancer Foundation, Alexia Estrella. Alexia, good morning. Thanks for being on the program.
5: Good morning. Thank you for having me.
1: Absolutely. Tell my audience all about your nonprofit organization and what you're doing to help out Northern Nevada.
5: So Urology Nevada Cancer Foundation is a Northern Nevada nonprofit that works to help improve individuals' lives and families that are affected by urologic cancer through prevention of education, patient support, and community outreach. We work alongside many specialty healthcare organizations, and the foundation exceeds care beyond the clinical settings by connecting patients with resources and support throughout their cancer journeys.
1: You've got an event coming up on August 22nd. Tell us about that.
5: Yes, we do. So we are hosting our annual 5K. I believe this is our fourth to fifth year hosting this 5K. This 5K will take place August 22nd, which is a Saturday at Idlewild Park, and it's going to start at 9 a.m. Anyone can go. If you want to run, we can have runners there. Walkers are more than welcome to have, or even children can come participate in a kids' run that we're having, just to have a quick alongside walk around the river, walk or run, and we'll loop back to our starting point, and then you'll have a beautiful sight of the river, which is even better for a nice stroll during the morning. And the 5K is to help raise awareness for prostate cancer in the community and shining spotlight on early prevention that helps save lives and promote healthy and active lifestyles.
1: Is there a cost to enter this walk run?
5: Yes, yeah, so the cost for registration is $35 for registration fee.
1: And where do people get signed up?
5: So you can sign up at our website, which is uncancerfoundation.com, where you can learn more about the 5K or learn about other resources for you or your loved ones.
1: All right, Alexia Estrella, the admin assistant with Urology Nevada Cancer Foundation. Thanks you for your time this morning.
5: Thank you so much for having me.
1: Good morning, and thanks for listening to Nevada Outlook. Hope you're having a good Sunday morning. My name is Ryan Nutter. I am your host. Joining us on the phone this morning, the Director of Research at Donor Network West, Dr. Salehi. Doctor, good morning. Thank you for giving us a few minutes of your precious time this morning to discuss the latest over at Donor Network West.
6: Good morning. It's a privilege to be with you today.
1: Yes, absolutely. Let's dive right in, because I received an email that spurred on my interest in our conversation today. Please tell my audience about this new model that you have that says it turns donated organs and tissue not used for transplant into real-time, high-quality samples for medical research.
6: Yes, to just give you a little bit of background, Donor Network West is a non-profit organ procurement organization that provides organs and tissues for the purpose of transplantation. So we cover Northern California and Northern Nevada, and making a connection between the donors and their families and to people that are in need of these vital organs. So one question that we had several years ago was that there are a large number of non-transplantable organs and tissues that are consented to be used, but we could not use it, obviously, for transplantation, whether we could use them for research. And if we do that, what would be the impact of that? So we started this project with a collaboration with Dr. Jay Gardner at UCSF. The project is called VITAL, a viable tissue acquisition laboratory. And the idea was that let's start identifying these researchers at UCSF, providing them these samples, and then follow them for 5 years and see what would be both the scientific impact and the economical impact of giving these tissues that are already consented and we could not use them for a variety of reasons for the purpose of transplantation.
1: Well, that's what
6: we followed this. Yes.
1: Well, I didn't mean to cut you off, Doctor, but you said something interesting. Not things that can't be used for transplant. Could you specifically

0: patient because of the medical issues. You gave the example of liver. If you have some issues, for instance, with a liver, and that liver might not be able to be used for the purpose of transplantation. This is one, meaning that because of the medical reason, or as of now, there are samples, let's talk about that, let's say neurons, or let's say cells, or fat cells, or these type of, you know, or portions of the large intestine. As of now, as of today, we are not using those samples for the purpose of transplantation, and they could be, they could potentially be used for the purpose of research.
1: Now, full transparency, I intentionally pick conversations like we're having right now for this show so that I and the audience have an opportunity to learn something. Now, pardon my naivete, but is there a shelf life to the things, like you mentioned, tendons and heart valves, things like that? Is there a shelf life before, you know, you as the medical community go, this is no longer a viable option for candidate A?
0: I mean, the process of obtaining these organs and tissues is determined at the time of when they become available. When there is a cross-clamp and then these tissues are organs are removed, then there are two sets of uses for this. First, the transplant centers, they determine, they use the liver, and then generally, as you mentioned, the shelf life is just a few hours. For kidneys, the longest, but it's just a matter of hours. But for tissues, because there is a significant advance in maintaining these samples, you could use them, meaning that we obtain them, but the tissue processors could keep them in their inventories for a very long time and then use them later.
1: If you're just tuning into Nevada Outlook, we appreciate it. My name is Ryan Nutter. I'm having a wonderful conversation with the Director of Research at Donor Network West, Dr. Salehi. I'm reading here that the Vital Core program has grown from 8 to 42 labs. How long did it take for you to grow that? Because that is a much bigger impact and footprint than 8. You've gone up by 5 times. And I'm going to guess, too, that these are all scattered around the country?
0: No. This particular project started and initiated at UCSF, University of California, San Francisco. So we started with looking at particular researchers at UCSF, and these are the number of labs that started from a low number and got to 42 during the five-year period of a study. But there are future plans to expand that, and that's the word scalability there, meaning that the idea is that we scale this up and expand that to the rest of the country. If we do that at Donor Network West, if we are able to make such an amazing, contribution to the science, why wouldn't the other OPOs across the country, why wouldn't they be able to do this?
1: Is it, and again, pardon the naivete, but is AI a driver in any of this, just in terms of what we can discover and learn and already have because of AI? Is that a tool that is being used as this program moves forward to help, you know, work smarter, not harder?
0: I mean, not for this particular project, but our research program provides research samples to a large number of projects across the country and particularly in the Bay Area, but not particularly for Vital, but there are projects that are using the cells to have a better predictability of how those cells react to different drugs, but not in the context of the Vital. But there are other projects that we do support, and there is some aspects of the use of AI in the predictability of the response of the cells to different factors.
1: So here on a local level, what is that going to mean for Northern Nevada donor families, hospitals, and future patients?
0: I mean, what we learned is that obviously, the traditional aspect is that we are providing the organs and tissues to save lives, and that's the traditional aspects of it, meaning that one person could potentially save 8 persons or 8 recipients by giving the organs and almost improve the quality of life of almost 75 individuals by providing the tissue. This is the non-researchers.

0: But what we are finding through this study, that other than a massive contribution in saving lives of 8 individuals and improving 75, there is a potential to make even bigger impact. And what we learned is that we provided these samples to organizations like UCSF. It turned out that if we follow these labs and see what happened to them and quantify their impact, how did we quantify the impact? We looked at two sets of data. One is that how many papers, how many studies these individual researchers published. And it turned out that they, during these 5 years, 14 peer-reviewed publications were published that were made possible by giving these samples. And again, the word scalable, meaning that this could be done not just necessarily at UCSF, could be done at the University of Nevada, or could be done at UC Berkeley or Stanford, that is happening now. So one aspect was, okay, other than saving lives, we could make a huge impact by giving these samples to research. Impact number one, there were 14 publications that were published as a result of this. And then number two is that, okay, were these researchers able to bring more money? Could they secure more money for their research? And it turned out during these 5 years, they were able to bring $28 million. What we looked is that, okay, if the center is able to bring $28 million, what would be that? What would be the economical impact on the local economy? And according to our analysis, that made also $70 million added value to the local economy. And again, any lab anywhere in the country uses these samples and they bring money, they bring significant added value to the local economy other than pushing the boundaries of science.
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6: 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But what about us adults? Researchers at Oregon State University surveyed more than 1,500 adults and found that keeping up with friends online doesn't actually make us feel less lonely. And people with more online-only connections are even lonelier. The lead author had a great way of putting it. He said connecting online instead of in person is like eating flavored apple cereal instead of a real apple. It fills you up, but it's missing the special sauce that we humans have evolved to crave at our core. So how do you find the real thing? Do something you truly enjoy close to home. A class, a club, volunteering, so you can make friends with people who share your interests. When you get there, put your phone away. You can't connect if you're staring at a screen. I'm Dr. Sanjay Gupta, helping you live a better life.
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13: Whenever a health fix goes viral, it is worth investigating what the science says. A recent trend making the rounds is that taking a combination of over-the-counter allergy medications along with an antacid can help with hot flashes and other symptoms associated with menopause. Does it work? Well, CNN wellness contributor Dr. Lena Wen looked into it, and the short answer is we don't really know. There's a theory involving histamine, but menopause symptoms are mostly driven by changing estrogen levels, and there are no solid clinical trials showing these drugs actually help. The concern, Wen says,

baby girl. I'm the man from the big beat. Hey, won't you come play around my way? And listen to what I gotta say. Timberland, don't you know I am the man? Rock shows here in Japan. Have people shaking my hand.

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2: There's a version of Nevada that doesn't show up in the photos. 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At Campani Carson City Toyota, we know the people who drive these trucks aren't just commuting. They're hauling, exploring, working land that means something, driving roads that don't have names on any map, getting out to places most people don't even know exist, living a version of Nevada that's completely their own. We've been part of this community for over 30 years, and when you're ready to find a truck that fits the life you're actually living in Northern Nevada, not the one on a brochure, we want to be the place you find it. Come see us at Carson City Toyota in Carson City. Let's drive Northern Nevada forward together.
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God, Becky, look at her butt. 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
2: There's a version of Nevada that doesn't show up in the photos. The Sierra Nevada at your back. 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We've been part of this community for over 30 years, and when you're ready to find a truck that fits the life you're actually living in Northern Nevada, not the one on a brochure, we want to be the place you find it. 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Let's drive Northern Nevada forward together.
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13: 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It's Cumulus Digital. 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We show you exactly who saw your ad by name and address. 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

just heard me and just ran out with that other fella. Baby, I knew about it. I just didn't care. You just don't understand how much I love you, do you? I'm here for you. I'm not out to go out there and cheat all night, just like you did, baby, but that's alright. I love you anyway, and I'm still gonna be here for you till my dying day, baby.

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1: We're JJ Fat and we're here to rock. Rhymes like ours can never be stopped. See, it's three of us and I know we're fresh. Party rockers non-stop us and our names are deaf. See, the J is for just, the other for jamming. The F is for fresh, A-N-D, deaf. Behind the turntables is DJ Train. Mixing and scratching is the name of the game. Now here's a little something about nosy people. It's not real hard, it's plain and simple. Baby D.